0: not outside. This guy told me that there's a woman right lawyer that the politicians are using, that when police arrest these guys and should take them to court, those lawyers will come and they will come and fight for them. I'm telling you that they can't do anything for these guys, that they are being sponsored fully. Now, let me now post your bubble. Do you know that I have a friend that is also a banker? Not a small banker, he's almost like a senior banking officer or AM in the bank that is collecting good money, that is also part of this Agbero people. Whenever he close from work, he buy things to go and give those Agbero guys. Those Agbero have a return for this guy. The guy become like a big boy among them that is sponsoring them. And the guy is sponsoring them because he also call. So this Agbero something, they cannot stop it. You don't even, if they give them work,
1: yeah,
0: some of them can go and do the work, right? Uh-huh. Some of them.
1: Yeah.
0: I'm not saying all. Mm-hmm. But man, I want to tell you that almost 75 to 80% of them, they are tied of partition. That's what they are. Once the government take it by the bull, the government is the only one that can withdraw the power from them. The government withdraw the power supporting that giving to them, they will step these guys down. But if government is not withdrawing the power,
1: yeah,
0: they can't overcome this.
1: All right. Well, thank you so much for calling me. I really do appreciate it. Everything is ringing in the studio. Hello, how are you? Good afternoon. Welcome to Niger Info.
2: Yeah, just Christopher, I call back.
1: Okay.
2: Yeah, like I was saying, 2023, we all know what happened. Only the Nigerians pretend as if all is well. And I keep on saying it. We are taking side with APC government right from Buhari time. We take side with him. If they tell me Nigeria will tolerate what APC is dishing out to us today, I would say no.
1: Okay.
2: I said it then.
1: Okay.
2: This side tricking we are taking with APC will not do us any good. You hear some people will call and say, yes, he's the man, Tom. It's his government. He can run the government with his own family.
1: What do you think is the... You don't think... I want you to... I don't want you to speak about politics. I want you to speak about the problem. So this problem doesn't have a solution in your books. You think so?
2: With this set of politicians, they can't. They will not. Because they use those guys.
1: Like,
2: you hear them
1: not.
2: Say, no, the Nigerian man is powerful than some Nigerian man are powerful than the president. It's a lie. They just allow this guy. For me, if not for the killing, the destruction of properties that is going on, I would say, yes, it's good for Nigerians.
1: But they even deserve a decent life, which is the other part of denying them life, in a sense. Thank you so much for calling me. I really do appreciate it. Thank you. Don't these guys deserve a decent life? Don't they? Isn't that something that the government can provide or bring about so that they can build a life or make a life for themselves? How are you? Thank you for being on Nigeria Info.
3: Good afternoon, Joyce.
1: Good. Tell us your name real quick. Go ahead.
3: It's Emmanuel. I'm speaking to you from Ekwe.
1: Mm-hmm.
3: One of the callers is the nail, on the head.
1: Mm.
3: The number one problem of Agbero is bad parenting. Bad parenting is the number one problem of Agbero, in Nigeria. And again, this is where the government comes in. In some countries, when government identifies a problem, government looks for the solution.
1: Mm-hmm.
3: In Nigeria, successive governments has identified the issue of Agbero, as a problem.
1: And
3: bringing the solution, has become the issue. And I would say the solution to Agbero, is government following the child. It is said that from 4 years to 11 years, is a critical stage, in the life of a child.
1: Mm-hmm.
3: You raise the point, that every parent, can most likely not be able to afford, a good education, for a child. But I would say that every parent, can at least do something for the child. If you can't train that child, to be a pilot, you can train him to be a doctor. If you can't train him to be a doctor, you can train him to be a lawyer, a teacher, a organizer, a barber, or at least let him be engaged, in doing something. Then when the child begins to grow up, you give him, good morals. You try to train him up, with good morality, and so on. And again, the government tries, on intimidation, because this agrarianism system, it tries on intimidation, extortion, and so on. So, we agree with some people, that the current government, can't do much, about it, is that I believe the current government, especially at the highest level, have this Agbero DNA, in them, which we most likely

0: like a slap on the wrist, you know, for the so-called Agbero, you know, on the street. Because you keep saying that you are taking them off the street. In the next 2-3 months, you know, they will flood the streets again. You know, and then there is no accurate prosecution, because if an Agbero, you know, attacks you, destroys your car, if he's taking into custody, you know, and then probably sends, you know, to 6 months or 2 years in prison, another Agbero, you know, he's police, you know, we most likely learn from that don't let me go attack this next guy car, you know, because what happened to Kule, you know, might most likely happen to me. So because there is no consequences for action, just like one author, I mean, what caller also said, that is why we are here today. And for one of your caller who also said that this thing will continue with us, city lie, lie, at the lie, lie, please, you should try as much as possible to reverse that statement, because if this continues with us, city lie, lie, and lie, lie, if we most likely have 10,000 or 20,000 Agbero today, with the growth in population, it means that in the next 20 years, we'll be having 100,000, and another 20 years having to it again, we'll be having 500,000 on the street. And government really needs to do something about it. Good afternoon.
1: Sure. Thank you very much. You're on the sunny side. Good afternoon to you. Welcome to Nigeria Info.
2: Hello.
1: Thank you very much for being here. You must turn off the volume of your radio set, okay?
2: Okay.
1: Go ahead. Tell us your name. Go ahead.
2: What they don't know about Agbero, that is originated by the Oba, the chief, before the Western, the British colonization. They were the one that give out motor park and market. So they assign people to collect money to enrich the Oba and the chief. That is where they make their money. Before the British colonization. Then you can look all the spaces in Lagos or any other part in Western region. Western region before it become Midwestern region. All those spaces, who gave it out? This is the Oba that gave out open space for motor park. And therefore, they take their any there to govern their government. So Agbero is Western region language. The professional trickers. So they trick the driver. When they carry five passengers, one passenger belongs to the Agbero. That's how they give their money to the Oba. The Oba settle them. They also have their own personal money inside that motor park and marketing. So they are the when you come to Festac now, the government have their own. They take money. Then they have the Oloja. They have the boys that serve Oloja. They collect money from traders. Where is the money going to? Is the Oba now, or the chief, the person concerned? The local government have their own share. It was the government that established local government during the British rule. So to govern the government, They could not remove the Obas boys, that is the Agbero, from the market because they are the Omonile.
1: Okay, I want to ask a question.
2: Owner.
1: In your view,
2: Hello, yes. In your view,
1: what can the government do to refine them and make them part of society?
2: What you can do, you have to talk to the Obas to tell them that they are going to refine the marketing. They give them the money. Because the Oba are not certified with government money. It is money they make every day from the Oloja. The Oloja is the people that are next to the Oba. You have the Oloja of Lagos. That was Asuwaju's mother. So he's the one in charge of all the market. They cannot take non-indigenous. Only the indigenous people that control the market, that is the Oloja. That is the grassroots.
1: Yeah. Are you saying that the government... Boys. Please, hold on. Just for time, please. Can the government do anything? Okay. Because even if they retain status, can the government refine them in a manner that incorporates them into society so that they're not a nuisance to society?
2: They can. They can do it by the local government. So since government established local government, through the local government, they will be employed or given something skillful to do. Then the Oba are the ones to be warned that if they see such a thing again, they will bring them out of their palace. The government have rights over Oba. They have rights over chief. They have rights over native doctor. They can imprison them. They can kill them. God, it's only government God gave power to destroy. Because that's why God established government. Because the ancient order was established by the devil before the government came into being.
1: All right.
2: The earth was not ruled by God directly that time.
1: All right.
2: It was ruled by the devil. So the devil had the owner of the ancient Oba.
1: All these native
2: doctors. That is where
3: the Nigeria Info. We'll be right back. This Monday, it begins. The wait is over. The stage is set. The brightest young minds are ready. And the Season 9 Nationals are here. Welcome to Day 1 of the I Beg to Differ Secondary School Debate Tournament National Finals. 3 matchups, 3 explosive motions, 6 schools, 1 stage. At 3 p.m., Community Secondary School Rumu Elimeni, Port Harcourt will go up against Grace High School Lagos on the motion, One Term Leadership Strengthens Democracy. 4 p.m., Honeyland School Lagos will go shoulder to shoulder against Venocrest Schools and Ekap Port Harcourt on the motion, Independent Candidates Improve Elections. And at 5 p.m., Government Day Secondary School Karu Abuja will file out against Vetland Senior Grammar School Lagos on the motion, State Police will improve national security. This is not just another debate. This is Season 9. This is the National Finals. And this is Day 1. Come ready to listen. Come ready to question. Come ready to differ. I Beg to Differ. 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I Beg to Differ. The tournament of champions.
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0: you can hear me.
1: Exactly. Final caller on Nigeria Info. Look, this comes on.
2: Can you I greet you, Joyce.
1: Thank you. You're my final caller. Go ahead.
2: Yes, thank you so much, Joyce. I appreciate you.
1: Bless your heart.
2: Joyce.
1: What?
2: The last lady actually making a lot of sense.
1: Okay.
2: What she was trying to point out about the Obas and the rest. Joyce, trying to refine these people right now under democracy is not possible.
1: Why?
2: These guys are used as tools for elections now. So, if the government that's supposed to refine them knows that these people are the ones that will help us to carry out all these evil deeds during the election, they won't do it now. You are telling a man that is winning formula, he should destroy it. No, it's not possible. Joyce, it's not possible, especially in Lagos. These people you see, other states, we have them. But most times they are shameful because they see over there, they see them as people that are not do well in society. So some of them just do it. After some time, they will leave. And they are not aggressive like here in Lagos. But here in Lagos, they are making more money. Some of them are building houses. So even when you are looking at them and saying, who is this? They'll be laughing because they have houses. Some of them have cars. Forget about it. Especially their main guys that stay there and they send those boys to go and collect. Joyce, let me tell you something that I witnessed. It will shock you. Do you know that the bridge of Fashionu Bridge in Okota, there was one day one of those Agberu, because they have... They are into spiritual, indoctrination. Are you hearing me, Joyce?
1: I'm with you. Please go ahead.
2: I saw with my eyes. It's not what somebody told me. They said the guy did not refund some of the money he collected. They took him into their place, their house there, and cut his hands.
1: What?
2: They cut his hands. I saw it. They cut the guy's hand. They said because the guy has breached the terms of the agreement and their covenant. And the guy was there crying. The blood was flowing. Nobody to even treat him. He had to leave to go and look for somebody to help him.
1: Wow.
2: It's as dangerous as bad as this.
1: Okay. Well, I have to leave now. I want to thank you so much for calling me. My time's actually up. It's 2:30 on the clock. What a way to end the show. Well, we'll continue again from tomorrow on the Sunny Side.
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4: And then weeks later, there was a U-turn. 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
5: Military arrest 65-year-old woman supplying drugs to Boko Haram.
6: That means they know where they are. Why don't the army go there and destroy the whole of that place?
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6: 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Those people are still in the custody of their abductors. Another one has taken place.
5: As Yusuf dumps opposition for APC fire, everybody in Kano has dumped the NNPP.
4: So Kwakos are coming out now to say, I'm not saying anything. 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
3: 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Let's talk. 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
0: The Nigerian needs this administration to treat them better than the last administration did.
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22: And most of these properties are developing. 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
26: Making a mistake does not make you special. Everybody makes a mistake. What makes you special is how and if you get up. They said, Carla, why don't you talk about the pearls that you would have given to your 25-year-old self after being a woman on Wall Street for 30 years. So here's how it goes. Dear Carla, the first thing that I'd like to tell you is own your power. When people are starting to question whether or not you can, and you start to doubt whether or not you can, red flag, you have just given away your power. The next thing I'd like to tell you, Carla, is you must be comfortable taking risks. If you never reach far enough to hit that wall, you won't know how far you can go. What's the worst that can happen if you take a risk and it doesn't work out? So you fail. But guess what? Failure always brings you a gift, and that gift is called experience. The third piece of advice, Carla, is remember that it is easier to beg for forgiveness than it is to ask for permission. The fourth piece of advice, and Carla, this is a big one. If you meet somebody, a guy or a gal, that you are interested in, and they tell you that you are too much for them, they are right. Do not dim your light for somebody else's convenience. The fifth piece of advice, Carla, is you must celebrate your victories often. There'll be lots of things that will happen in life that might make you sad, that might make you pause. So when the great things happen, no matter how small, celebrate. When it's your birthday, celebrate all month. My next piece of advice, Carla, don't worry about making mistakes. And oh, by the way, making a mistake, Carla, does not make you special. Everybody makes a mistake. What makes you special is how and if you get up. The next piece of advice, life is a journey. Don't be in such a hurry to go towards things. Enjoy every single lesson that life brings you. And then finally, I say to you, as my good friend Judith Adu said to me, this is real life. This ain't no dress rehearsal. So make sure that you go for it all of the time. Put your foot on the gas, no matter what it is, and go for it. You have absolutely nothing to lose. If you are stuck and you're not sure whether or not you should try something, always default to the try. You already are clear about what no looks like, so why wouldn't you play for yes? And as I close, I say to you, Carla, when you empower other people, you magnify and amplify your impact. You have all the goods that you need in order to maximize your success. Sincerely, Carla.
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27: From independence till death, what we've had are a bunch of people, good people in many respects, but stumbling into power with no text, with absolutely no idea what they're going to do with power. In part because successive presidents have always been brought from somewhere on parachutes to become presidents of Nigeria. The result of all this is that we have a severely, as I say, severely fractured nation that is neither going nor coming. And every time a government comes in, it proves to be worse than the one that came before. But I think what is most important and most significant is that we need going forward, to think a little bit more clearly about where are we, how are we hurting, and why are we hurting? Because every segment of this country is hurting. People who are from the south think, well, we are suffering because the northerners have taken over everything. Northerners say, well, we are suffering because the southerners control almost all the economy. The minority say we complain because the dominant ethnic groups are the ones that are persecuting us. Truth of the matter, we are in this together. We either hang together or we will hang separately.
3: Retail, manufacturing, trade, forest, finance. We talk about it all. 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

0: Hello, Lagos. Good afternoon and welcome to Brush Street Drive here on 99.3 Nigeria Info. I am Hillary Norokam. Sorry, we are starting quite late today. Just had to fix some things before coming on the air. It's been a big week for Nigeria's capital markets. On Thursday last week, the board and management of the Nigerian Exchange Group visited President Bola Tinubu at the State House in Abuja, and they came bearing good news. The market has grown from about 30 trillion naira in 2023 to 160 trillion naira today. There was also talk of new listings, including plans to bring the NNPC onto the exchange. At the same time, on the other side of the markets, one man has been making headlines of his own. I'm talking about First Hold Co Chairman Femi Otedola, who has been on an extraordinary buying spree, taking his stake in the bank to 26% and edging closer to the 30% mark that would trigger a mandatory takeover bid. So, is this a genuine turnaround story for the Nigerian capital markets, or are we watching a handful of big players reshape the board while the rest of us watch from the sidelines? Joining me to break all this down is stockbroker and the vice chairman of Highcap Securities, David Adonri. Mr. Adonri, glad to have you here on Brush Street Drive today.
1: Thank you very much, and good afternoon, Hillary. Good afternoon to all the listeners too. It's a pleasure being with you.
0: So, Mr. Adonri, we saw the management of the NGX visit the president last week, and the figures were quite outstanding. From a market cap of 30 trillion naira in 2023 to 160 trillion naira right now, and the all share index also growing geometrically. So can you tell us, beyond the applause and beyond everything, what's the real substance of this visit?
1: Thank you very much, Hillary. To God be the glory. The visit to Aso Rock last week Thursday was very, very successful. We are very thankful as a market community to the president for granting our leadership the audience to engage with him at that level. The meeting was quite strategic and illuminating because of the caliber of the people who were there in the meeting. Mr. President chaired the meeting, and of course we had the Honorable Minister of Finance and Coordinating Minister of the Economy there. We also have the Chairman of the Board of Inland Revenue. The Governor of Central Bank was there. SEC Director General was there. The Chairman of NGX and his team. So it was a high-caliber meeting with the President. And remember, Hillary, when Mr. President took office in 2023, in his first official visit out of the country, which was to the United States of America, wherein he was hosted by NASDAQ, Mr. President was accompanied in that trip by the board and the management of the Nigerian Exchange. They were part of the delegation that went with Mr. President. So from the beginning, the president had demonstrated, in fact, has demonstrated how close the capital market is to his heart and the importance of the Nigerian capital market in the execution of his economic transformation agenda. And so after that visit to NASDAQ, nothing has happened, and I think the visit organized last week by the board and management of the Nigerian Exchange was like to report back to Mr. President concerning the outcome of his various interventions in the market further to the visit to NASDAQ, and that the Nigerian exchange, the Nigerian capital market has responded appropriately to Mr. President's overtures, to his audacious policies, and those policies have resonated so well with the capital market that the leadership of the capital market in Nigeria, starting with Director General of the Securities and Exchange Commission, the Honorable Minister of Finance, and of course the Board Amendment of the Exchange, went to Aso Rock to brief the President, you know, on the success of his audacious plans for the market and the economy, and the outcome have been unprecedented, beyond what any person could have imagined within such a short period of time, Hillary.
0: Okay, so can you tell us something? What do we expect to see with this visit? Let me just play something before you get to that, because there were some demands the management of the NGX, the MDC of the NGX, Temi Bukwala, made during the visit. I'll just like Lagos to hear, and then I'll come back to you to figure out what we should expect with this visit.
2: This is our wish list, Mr. President. The first, Mr. President, is what we call privatization and listings. The markets that we have today really also came into light because of intentionality by government at the time. You remember, sir, in the 70s, we had the indigenization program. Many of your Nestle's and Unilever's and these companies only came to the markets as a result. MTN, the big telecommunications company that we talk about today, that's a big part of the exchange, also only came as a result of government efforts. And we're asking, Mr. President, firstly, for your support in this regard. There are a few companies that we have identified, companies like LME Petrochemicals, like Indorama. These are companies, an NLNG. These are companies that somewhere in their clauses already are listing clauses for some of them, or some of them just in the hands of government to say, look, NLNG, let's list our stake on the exchange, or perhaps Indorama or LMA or some assets that the NNPC owns in its portfolio. So, Mr. President, with your kind support, that would be one item that we would really like your support around. And number two, Mr. President, is also to bring to your attention something that we're seeing happen recently that we could do with some support, which is an idea of companies who do business in Nigeria. They earn a lot of their profits in Nigeria, but they take that wealth abroad, to list on other exchanges. Most countries have the government of the day, not to say they shouldn't go abroad, no, it's a free market, but also to allow locals participate in this wealth that they're creating. Some of these fintechs come to mind, like OPay, like PalmPay, there are a few of them who are considering listings abroad. It's to bring to your attention, Mr. President, that as a nation, as a capital market, we could do with some support that says, look, while we encourage free open markets.
0: So, Mr. Dunri, I'm coming back to you. You heard him, Mr. Bukwala, there talking about the listing of NNPC subsidiaries on the stock exchange, and also talking about companies that have operations in Nigeria but choose to list abroad. What do you say to this? Do we expect things to change? Another thing that he mentioned was the capital gains tax. He wants some sorts of reforms to the capital gains tax. What do you think? Do you think we're going to see changes from the presidency?
1: Those are the issues that have continued to bother stakeholders in the capital market, which were laid before Mr. President for his intervention, like he has always done in the past, on issues affecting the capital market, because both the market and the government are driving towards a common purpose, which is to take the Nigerian economy to where it should be. And so these three cardinal requests which were made to Mr. President are just some of the most important. There are others, and we are very happy with the type of reception that these requests received from Mr. President and his team. and we believe that he will take a look at them and then take appropriate measures, give appropriate directives. Because if you look at Mr. President Odasho's policies, they did not just emerge from the blues or fall from the skies. They were as a result of clamor from experts in the economy over the years that those areas of intervention were hindrances that had distorted the stability of the economy and stifled the economy, you know, in the past. And so when the president came, took office and hit the ground running, and he confronted those challenges frontally, you know, we were all very sure that, yes, we were having a president who understood the realities on ground and the policies that needed to be formulated and acted upon to move the economy to a level where it will be competitive and we'll be able to create enormous wealth. So these three requests made by the leadership of the Nigerian capital market to Mr. President, of course, are very, very important if the Nigerian capital market is to perform its role as a platform that is actually expected to finance the audacious plan, economic plan of
0: the government to be a $1 trillion economy, right?
1: To be, in fact, sorry, Hillary, we have even also told Mr. President that the $1 trillion is very conservative, really, considering the kind of resources and the power and capacity of the capital market of today.
0: Okay, Mr. Donri, this is
1: about
0: surprising.
1: 5 to 10 trillion.
0: Mr. Donri, this is surprising. You are the first person I am hearing in my life say the $1 trillion target is conservative. Everyone seems to think that it's overambitious.
1: Hillary, you know, the Nigerian economy is a large economy with enormous potentials. First and foremost, the economy has the resources, the natural and human resources domestically that can actually be exploited to take this economy to about $10 trillion economy within a very short period of time. So what is actually lacking now is the capacity and the plan to mobilize, the mobilization plan to mobilize the capacity of the capital market to form capital, to finance the strategic sectors of the economy. Just imagine, Hillary, for an economy to create enormous wealth, the economy has to be productive. And all the factors of production are in excess. They are excessively abundant in this country. Are we talking of the engineering infrastructure that we require to build machinery and equipment that will build our infrastructure, both from the foundational infrastructure and secondary infrastructure? The whole of the middle belt of Nigeria is sitting virtually on iron ore that, if exploited, if we decide to mine that iron ore and process more than 100 million metric tons per annum.
0: Okay, Mr. Hillary. Mr. Donri,
1: yes.
0: Just for lack of time, I think some other time we'll probably come and talk about the government's targets. I mean, the $1 trillion target. In fact, I'm planning next Monday to have a presidential advisor on the economy joined me to discuss this and find out why the macros seem to be doing well, but the economic benefits aren't trickling down to the man on the streets yet. Anyway, but because of our time, let's head on to something. Let's just see if we can do this in 3 minutes or so. There's one man who has been on a buying spree on the stock exchange. I'm talking about Femi Otedola, who since, let's say, since July 22 to date, has spent about 318 billion naira in the past 17 days, spent about 318 billion naira mopping up First Holdco shares. Right now, I think he has more than a trillion naira of his money in the bank and now controls 26% of First Holdco, giving him just about 4% more before he triggers the mandatory takeover bid of the holding company of First Bank. What do you think about this? What's driving him to invest so much in First Holdco?
1: I think that Femi may have seen some huge potentials in the future of First Holdco as a very viable bank and a viable business that will return enormous wealth to him. I will look at him, and by extension, if he's able to make the bank be quite prosperous, of course, the wealth will also spread to other shareholders. So Femi may have done his due diligence and studies, and he's fully satisfied.
0: All right.
1: That if he takes a long-term position, the bank will reward him appropriately.
0: All right, Mr. Donnelly,
1: as a shareholder.
0: Thanks so much for your time. I really wish we had more time to talk about this, get deeper into this, but we'll save that for some other time because I foresee him increasing his stake to 30%. Thank you so much for your time on the show. I've been speaking with the Vice Chairman of High Cap Securities, Mr. David Adonri.
1: Thank you, David Adonri.
0: I was almost going to call you Femi Otedola, if you don't mind me. So, David Adonri, thank you so much for your time.
1: Hey, that's really wonderful. That means I will become a money man.
0: All right, sir.
1: Okay.
0: All right, Lagos, and that's it on Broad Street Drive this week. I'll be back again next week. But something big is starting today at 3 o'clock. I'm talking about the I Beg to Differ student debate, the Tournament of Champions, where we have our regional champions from the Port Harcourt region, Abuja region, and here in Lagos coming here. You don't want to miss that. It's starting at 3 o'clock, and I have Midi here who has something more about that before the top of the hour.
3: Yes, something very exciting is happening at 3 p.m. today, and I am very much pleased to welcome you to the season finale of the I Beg to Differ Debate Tournament. It is the Tournament of Champions, and it is finally here. We have been talking about this. I personally have been talking about this, and it's going to be awesome. It's going to be epic. It's going to be so fantastic. And you should be here by 3 p.m. Tune in and listen to the debate tournament that is happening on Nigeria Info. Yes, 16 of Nigeria's finest secondary schools will be present. There will be 3 debates every day, which means there will be 4 good weeks of fierce intellectual battles. And you do not want to miss this. I mean, all those students that will come on and say, oh, I hope to convince you and not confuse you. Don't worry, come around and tune in. You would have a really, really amazing time here. Champions from Abuja, Port Harcourt, and Lagos, they are all coming in, going head-to-head at it in the ultimate battle of ideas, logic, and persuasion. So for more sponsorship and inquiries, make sure to email info@nigeriainfo.fm or ibegtodifferat@nigeriainfo.fm. It is info@nigeriainfo.fm or ibegtodifferat@nigeriainfo.fm.

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13: Governors remain leaders of the APC in states, credited to President Bola Ahmed Tinubu.
14: You go there and see arrogant in people they call nurses and doctors.
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16: No way America can come and do this. 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
18: This Monday, it begins. The wait is over. The stage is set. The brightest young minds are ready. And the Season 9 Nationals are here. Welcome to Day 1 of the I Beg to Differ Secondary School Debate Tournament National Finals. Three matchups, three explosive motions, six schools, one stage. At 3 p.m., Community Secondary School Rumu Elimeni Port Harcourt will go up against Grace High School Lagos on the motion One Term Leadership Strengthens Democracy. 4 p.m., Honeyland School Lagos will go shoulder to shoulder against Venocrest Schools and Ekap Port Harcourt on the motion Independent Candidates Improve Elections. And at 5 p.m., Government Day Secondary School Karu Abuja will file out against Fetland Senior Grammar School Lagos on the motion State Police Will Improve National Security. This is not just another debate. This is Season 9. This is the National Finals. And this is Day 1. Come ready to listen. Come ready to question. Come ready to differ. I Beg to Differ Season 9 Nationals is powered by Julius Berger, Nigeria PLC, and supported by Obi Wheezy, Card Center Nigeria Limited, Waka Now, and New Hall International School, Lekki, Lagos. I Beg to Differ, the tournament of champions.

Every great journey has a moment when the roads converge. For these 16 schools, that moment has finally arrived. But the journey to this national final, this stage, did not begin here. It began in the regional battles. Through the two Lagos regional finals, the Abuja regional finals, and the Port Harcourt regional finals, where young minds were tested, arguments were sharpened, convictions were challenged, and champions emerged. Today, those separate roads become one. Four groups, 16 schools, one national stage. And over the coming weeks, these young debaters will confront questions that stretch far beyond the classroom. Questions about democracy, leadership, justice, security, society, freedom, responsibility, and the kind of nation we aspire to build. This is I Beg to Differ, Season 9, the National Finals. And as the group stage begins, there is an important distinction to make. This is not simply a contest of who can speak the loudest. It is a contest of who can think most clearly, who can listen most carefully, who can challenge an idea without attacking the person who holds it, and who can persuade without losing sight of reason. Because this agreement, properly exercised, is not the enemy of democracy. It may well be one of democracy's greatest strengths. So over the next 4 weeks, every argument will carry weight. Every rebuttal will matter. Every closing statement may alter the course of a contest. And every adjudication will move us one step closer to discovering the Season 9 national champion. Before we begin, we acknowledge those who support us and whose support make this national intellectual encounter possible. Special thanks to our lead sponsor, Julius Berger. Yes, that Julius Berger. Thank you very much, Julius Berger, for your support and sponsorship. Thank you for the support of Obiwizi. Thank you, Obiwizi. Amazing prizes for these kids throughout this contest, courtesy of Obiwizi. We'll tell you more about that subsequently. Special thanks to Card Center Nigeria Limited. Last but not least, our host institution, host school for this national finals. Give it up one more time for Newhall School. Newhall. Thank you very much, Newhall, for your support and for taking care of these kids, providing accommodation and all that, the logistics throughout this tournament. One more sponsor whose responsibility it has been to get all our contestants flying into Lagos from other parts of the country. Round of applause for Wakanow. Thank you very much. Thank you very much. At the end of this journey, excellence will be rewarded. As the prize money of 5 million naira for the first place finisher, we'll be giving you more about second and third as we progress, and other prizes. It is still open for sponsorship. And if you have special gifts and prizes for our children,
to add to what prizes we're getting by way of cash and by way of Obi Weezy's many, many technological gadgets, please get in touch with us. And entrusted with the important responsibility of weighing argument against argument, logic against logic, evidence against evidence, will be our distinguished panel of adjudicators, starting with our chief adjudicator. He's an international debate coach and adjudicator with over 8 years' experience. As a student, he became the first Nigerian to win both the Commonwealth and Pan-African Debate Championships. He has served as chief adjudicator of the Nigerian Debate Championships, deputy chief adjudicator at Uhuru Worlds and the Pan-African Universities Debating Championship, and has also served as chair judge at the World Universities Debating Championship. He is currently tournament director of the Pan-African Universities Debating Championship 2026. Please welcome Chief Adjudicator Ayafa Tonye. Welcome, Judge Tonye. Thank you very, very much. Massive experience on our adjudicating panel for these national finals. Our second adjudicator is a lawyer and international debate adjudicator with over 5 years' experience. Her credentials include judging at the World Universities Debating Championship 2026, World Schools Debating Championship 2024, Pan-African Universities Debating Championship 2024, All Nigerian Universities Debating Championship 2024, and the Lagos Schools Debate Competition 2026, among others. Lagos, Abuja, Port Harcourt, the rest of Nigeria, and the larger world. Welcome, Joy Hadjome. Adjudicator Joy, Judge Joy, thank you very much for joining the panel. Our third adjudicator is an international development expert and senior administrative consultant with 9 years.

0: to unpack the legal, the constitutional, and the human rights implications of this development is notable civil rights lawyer, human rights activist, and former national president of the Committee for the Defense of Human Rights, CDHR, Barrister Malachi Umadu. He joins us virtually this evening. Good evening. Sir, thank you for joining us.
1: Thank you for the opportunity. And I hope you are aware that the Chief Justice of the country has admonished that lawyers are no longer referred to as barristers.
0: Yes, I was hoping that she was referring to any lawyer that is planning to appear at the Supreme Court, that they cannot be calling themselves barrister at the Supreme Court. That is not allowed.
1: It costs.
0: Okay. All right. Thank you. Mr. Malachi, is that okay? Let's move on. Let's proceed.
1: Malachi, that's right.
0: All right. Malachi Umaru. Let's proceed very quickly now. Now, let's start this way.
1: That's right.
0: Let's look at this issue from legal mandates against political timing. The EFCC claims the commission acted on suspicion of fund transfers, but then the president intervened and he said, look, the timing looked really bad. It's not that I'm interfering in what you people are doing, you know, but it will look like I'm the one using, you know, state agents to go after the opposition. From a constitutional standpoint, Mr. Malachi, did EFCC act within its statutory powers, or was the execution flawed?
1: Thank you very much. I quite appreciate the way you have framed the question, because it enables us to take away the elements of emotions and sentiment and deal strictly with the law. So, the EFCC, to be
0: It's frozen. The network. They do this all the time. I don't know why they do this all the time. Yes, they do this. Mr. Malachi, I can't hear you. You're frozen on my screen here, so I can't. Okay, you're back. You're back. Please, can you start over again?
1: Oh, well, okay. But I can hear you.
0: I'm so sorry. Sorry.
1: No problems. So the point I make is that the way you have framed your question is very germane as far as I'm concerned, because it enables us to weed away, to take off sentiments and emotions in relation to this matter and deal strictly with the law. So responding directly to your question, whether the EFCC acted within the powers that they bear, the answer is yes. And I'm referencing the Money Laundering Act, Section 7, Subsection 5 and 6, as well as the Enabling Act itself, talking about the EFCC Establishment Act 2002, and in particular, Section 34. These pieces of legislative instruments grant to the Economic and Financial Crimes Commission the latitude as a financial crime agency to monitor the flow and movement of money, whether at the federal government level or the sub-regional levels. And in doing that, they are vested with the capacity and powers to prevent the outflow of funds in the magnitude that creates the suspicions, that raises a red flag within the operations of the commission, provided, of course, that where that is done, they also have the additional responsibility to approach the court seeking for its order either to continue to flag that account or freeze that account or to defreeze it. That is precisely what the Economic and Financial Crimes Commission have done in this instance. And that is not the first time they are doing that. In the past, you remember the case of Edo State,

0: and a few other states. So, did they act legally within the purview and confines of the powers that appear under the statutory instruments, you know, creating them and empowering them? Yes, they did. Was it proper that Mr. President has wielded the big stick, so to speak, now? That is left for some debate and analysis. And in doing that, you could see that Mr. President, in fairness to him, proceeded not just maturely, but with intention to douse tensions. But at the end of the day, that tension he sought to douse became escalated, because in fact, it now exposed one of the greatest fears I have personally had. Being a rights activist, an advocate of people's rights, to find that there is an inherent contradiction in even allowing an agency of the state to spearhead the campaign and the crusade against corruption. The reason is not far-fetched. It is because all over the world, and as studies have shown, the greatest perpetrators of violence and corruption is the state itself. So that inherent contradiction, where you think that a creation of the same state can effectively fight corruption in a political entity, is still a ruse. And this particular experience have exposed that. Now, having said that, you could see that beyond the two statutory provisions and legislations that I quoted, even the Constitution of the Federal Republic of Nigeria, Section 15, Subsection 5, as I remember, outrightly abhors corruption and states categorically that the state shall abolish corruption and every form of abuse. That is found under Chapter 2 of the Constitution of the Federal Republic of Nigeria as amended, dealing with the fundamental objectives and directing principles of state policy. It points in the direction of where we should be as a nation and the irreducible minimum conditions of our operation, and identified that corruption must be taken on and fought head on. So where has the problem arisen? I hope you are still with me, sir.
1: Completely, sir. I'm listening.
0: Yeah. Where has the problem arisen from? The problem arose, one, from the timing, agreed. Two, from what has now been perceived as political interference and overbearing influence of state actors in the operation of an otherwise independent agency of government. Now, if in one hand the law have said you can monitor, and where the need arises, freeze the account of even the federal government and those of the other tiers of government, and in the same breath and in exercise of that power, Mr. President has literally untwisted you and said, no, for ABC reasons, you cannot do it at this material time. What was his excuse? It appears that the timing was wrong. Whoever sees the time you have moved, particularly political opponents, will conclusively assume that it is part of his own machination to undermine other political parties, opposing political parties, and shortchange them. Now, the bigger question to that is, are there better time or auspicious time for the commission of crime?
1: Great. Great.
0: There cannot be. Any and every time when crimes are suspected, it were better that that crime is nipped in the bud than that you want to alleviate the implications, ameliorate the implications of the actual commission of that crime.
1: Mr. Malachi, before you move away from this thing that you're saying now, my question will now be that, yes, you have said there is no better time. Once you have seen that there is something wrong going on, you are, you know, statutorily mandated to go in and do this. But in the situation where, as we have seen in Osun, where we're looking at salary accounts of the state government, I mean, what's the guardrail for such to prevent such from happening? Because if this had gone on without being stopped by the president, it could have affected the payment of civil servants in Osun State. Is there any constitutional guardrail to prevent this from happening in the future? Or would you say that, I mean, the FCC didn't do anything wrong? There's no infringement on any civic rule or freedom of true federalism for the state government in Osun State. How would you look at it from a constitutional standpoint?
0: Well, speaking about the constitutional implication of what has happened, one would easily and readily refer you to two cases in the past, one by the Benue State government against the same UFCC. And of course, the most recent, 2004, was the case of the government of Kogi State mobilizing other attorney generals of the sub-regional state against the commission, questioning the capacity of the same UFCC to monitor their accounts. Now, there is a pattern. That pattern over the years, and no person, no agency, no institution will know that pattern much more than the EFCC in the composition of the Nigerian political system as presently constituted. No other entity will know it better than the EFCC. Over the time, over the years, they have come to the conclusion that at the eve of every transition cycle, in the respective states, no less at the federal level, there are usually mind-boggling and huge featuring of the resources of those states into questionable accounts, many of which are not able to be located after that exercise or election. But the greater point I want to make in response to your concern is that it is simplistic, very perfunctory, to assume that, oh, because the government came out in response to what has happened and said, look at them, this is salary money, to conclude that that was meant for salary. Yes, that is another angle you must look at. We can't conclusively indicting either the Osun State government or the EFCC. What usually happens is that you need to rationalize, you need to characterize, and you need to give a name to that huge transfer. Most of them are not very, very innocuous names that takes away the attention of the people. In fact, makes it very sympathetic that this was supposed to be money meant, it could have been even pension. So that people will say, on the platter of politics, politicians are now depriving those who have worked all through their life of their pensions and so on and so forth. So I make the point that it is easy to say that this was money meant for this. Those monies are usually characterized like that and given as the real purpose for those huge transfers until investigations will reveal that they are not indeed meant for salaries, but slush funds dedicated and created to build sufficient war chests to prosecute elections. This was what the Economic and Financial Crimes Commission found out. And it's not just finding out. It is that with these facts, as I allege, in subtle refutal of your assumptions, became, you know, a subject of judicial analysis and evaluation, it turned out that the courts came to the same conclusion in the cases that I mentioned, that you cannot stop the economic and financial crime commission from engaging in what they are doing. Because very many often than not, it is only by so doing that they can prevent the economic crimes and financial sabotage that usually would happen until the horse has bolted. So I hear what you say. I'm also not oblivious of the fact that these are political times. Elections come with huge intrigues, at least in our country, no less in the African continent. And in doing that, they do everything to undermine each other and give the impression that all they do is altruistic and for the purpose and interest and benefit of the people. Whereas, if you lift the veil of those activities, you will find the mess that has kept us where we are. Without concluding, however, what has happened, I think the following points we need to be made very clearly. First, it appears that Mr. President meant well. In fact, it appeared that he wanted to rise above partisan politics and respond to that situation as a statesman. And in doing that, he unwittingly overreached himself and exposed some of the fears and concerns that people have had regarding the influence of Mr. President on law enforcement agencies, institutions of government, and the organizations that are otherwise supposed to be independent. That is what, that is the tactical mistake that had just been committed.
1: Okay.
0: So he meant well, but it was wrongly executed. Then on the part of the EFCC, Mr. President is partially right. I had entered the caveat that there is no time when the fight against corruption and indeed every other crime is not an auspicious time. However, in political moments, at political seasons, you must be very circumspect and objective and sensitive. Because why? It is true that you have the right to do all that you have done. However, you must not lose and forget the people's factor in this whole power that you wield. That people's factor is that no matter how well-intentioned, no matter how well-prepared, no matter how sufficiently mobilized you are to deal with the fight against corruption in any society, where it is, where the people do not buy into what you're doing, all your efforts will come to naught. And that is what is likely playing out now. And what is more, you know, I really pity my friend, Olukayode. Chairman of the EFCC. Just as I sympathized with his predecessors, not one of them, not one of them escaped the arbitrariness, the indiscretion of the political actors, those who wield political powers. The present and National Security Advisor, Malam Nuhu Rababu, who is the pioneer chairman of the EFCC.
1: That's right.
0: Almost lost his life on account of political interference such as this. You remember when the Delta State, I'm from Delta, so that case cannot lose my memory. What he suffered because of his principal stance against the former governor of Delta State, who now turned back, as it were, regained his political relevance, and made sure that this man was persecuted.
1: Are you with me, Mr. Malachi? Mr. Malachi, are you with me? Ah, I think the network has started again. Mr. Malachi, I think the network is frozen again. Ah, I was really enjoying his submission, really. 6:44 is the time on the clock. Let's tarry a bit. Let's see if we're able to get him back before we move into the newsroom, Lagos. Mr. Malachi, can you hear me? I can't hear him. I can't hear a thing. I really can't hear a thing. Hopefully he rejoins. Let's tarry. Hopefully he rejoins so we can wrap up with the conversation. Yeah. Okay. In case you're just joining us, though, you're live on Nigeria Info 99.3. And I am Sheriff Quadri. 6:44 on the clock. It's going to be 6:45 in about 2 seconds. Right. And I have Mr. Malachi Ogunmadu on the show tonight. And we're looking at the Osun State pre-election matters, right? Elections for Osun State is this coming weekend, August 15th, to be very precise. And tensions are very, very high in the city, all across the city of Osun State. Tensions are quite high, and we're just hoping, we're appealing to everyone to stay calm. Yes, it's off-cycle election. I really do not know why off-cycle elections are quite hot like this. But it's something for us to consider. Elections shouldn't be do or die affair. It should be something where you will leave for people to decide whether they want to or they don't want to. It should be up to the people, not to you power brokers, right? Okay. I'm going to use the remaining period that I have left to take just one or two calls before we move into Newsroom Lagos. You heard what my guest has said, Mr. Malachi Ogunmadu. You heard what he has said concerning the constitutional position, Mr. President position as well. I think I agree with him completely regarding what Mr. President did and how it turned out. It's possible that he had good intentions, but the meaning, the interpretation is unmistakable, to be honest with you. It's quite unmistakable. It'll be interpreted as though the president can tell EFCC to go after perceived opponent or opposition. And if you cite the issue of Osun State, you will not be wrong. You will not be wrong, to be fair. 6:46, I'm going to take one or two calls. We've got 60 seconds, and then we'll move into the Newsroom Lagos. We apologize for Mr. Malachi Ogunmadu for not being able to wrap up his submission. Good evening to you.
2: Yeah, good evening, Onyemadi.
1: Yes, please, good evening to you. Let's hear you.
2: Quick one. Like you said, I was enjoying that discussion with Malachi Ogunmadu. Like you said, I sympathize with the chairman of EFCC. This is why I said the president in Nigeria is the most powerful president in Africa. They say, no, there's some people powerful than the president. Look at this, the instruction he gives. And they're going to obey that, right?
1: Yes, of course.
2: Hello, Nyamadiko. Ah, good. So he's the most powerful person in Nigeria today. Thank you very much. It's unfortunate that Malachi did not complete his studies due to network. Thank you very much, Nyamadiko.
1: Thank you, too. Thank you, Mr. Chris, for calling. Seriously, it's unfortunate. Mr. Malachi, if you can hear me, we'd like to have you back. I will speak with Maureen. We'd like to have you back again, so we can have proper, full, detailed conversation. I'd love to hear your thoughts on so many issues, to be very, very fair. I'd love to hear you. I'd love to have you on this show again next week. I'll be here, hopefully, next week, Monday. And hopefully, we're able to have you back to look at the elections, post-election, the review of the election, and all of that. Okay. I'm not going to be able to take calls right now because we need to move into the Newsroom Lagos at this point. I have very, very short time left on the clock. Apologies for that. But right now, it's time for the Newsroom Lagos. This is where we bring you updates on policies, programs, and initiatives shaping life across my very beautiful Lagos City. Now, this week, the spotlight is firmly on informal sector growth and grassroots economic empowerment. At the Blue Roof, LTV Agidingbi, the Lagos State Government hosted the 16th Tradesmen and Artisans Day celebration alongside the 2026 Microenterprise Support Initiative MESI rollout. You must know, over 3,700 artisans, vocational graduates and small business owners were handed startup equipment ranging from industrial sewing machines and deep freezers to photography kits and commercial grinding tools. Governor Bakare Sanwo-Olu stressed that equipping entrepreneurs is essential to driving local self-reliance and sustaining the state's economic development. Commissioner for Women Affairs and Poverty Alleviation, Honorable Bolaji Cecilia Dada, explained that the initiative is structured specifically to bridge the gap between skills training and enterprise setup. Let's listen to the commissioner. Let's listen to her.
3: 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Today, beneficiaries will receive a wide range of business support equipment, carefully selected to meet the needs of various trades and professions. This includes sewing machines, photography cameras with stands, stoning machines, aluminium and tile cutting machines, imported pepper grinding machines. Did you hear what I said? Imported pepper grinding machines.
1: It is imported. That's what the commissioner wants you people to hear. It's imported. Eh? Imported, you know, grinding machine. Eh? Well, we heard. I heard it. Mind them. I heard everything, Gary. Thank you, Honorable Commissioner, for spelling that out. Anyways, at the 16th Tradesmen and Artisans Day celebration, Governor Babajide Sanwo-Olu announced that over 1.9 billion naira in single-digit loans has been disbursed to over 4,000 small businesses alongside the launch of an 8-week structured training program for 1,200 artisans. Crucially, the governor unveiled a state plan to fully digitize artisan services, you know, the way you would have on some app where if you need a bricklayer, you can go to that app and hire bricklayer, that kind of thing. Exactly. So the governor unveiled that plan to fully digitize artisan services, creating like a central database to eliminate substandard practice, to verify credentials and upgrade skilled workers into what he called competitive entrepreneurs. And speaking on behalf of Governor Babajide Sanwo-Olu, the head of service, Mr. Bode Aguru, urged artisans to transition from routine tradesmen into wealth creators. That's what Mr. Bode Aguru said. It all sounded quite sweet, right? At the Blue Roof LTV Agidingbe the last time. But before we wrap up the show, I have about 2-3 minutes to just take maybe one or two calls. If you benefited from this program, I'd love for you to call in. If you know anybody that benefited from it, I'd love for you to also share your insight. But if you like to say something about the program, how laudable it is, the plan of the Lagos State Government to empower people at the grassroots, I'd love for you to speak your mind as well. All right? Okay. Now, what I am going to do is to take this call over here. We're going to make it very short, please, because I don't have time. I have less than 2 minutes to go. That's what I have left. Okay? If you called, don't call me again. Good evening to you.
4: Good evening, Sherry.
1: I can't hear you.
4: Good evening, Sherry.
1: Good evening. Good. Okay, that call dropped. I figured that call dropped on its own. I figured that, you know, because I was whispering or something. You see, my time is even up. I can't go any further than at this point. Thank you so much for being a part of the show today. It's been a great one. The newsroom tonight, thank you for joining. Many thanks to the producer of the show, Maureen Ogola. The newsroom will be back next week, Monday at 6:15. In the meantime, do not forget to tune in to I Beg to Differ Secondary School Debate Tournament at 3 p.m. tomorrow. Today was the first day of the tournament, three debate, six schools. Tomorrow we'll see another round of debate, three debates starting at 3 p.m. Remember that you can always vote as the audience and your vote will count. I'm Sharif Quadri. Stay here on Nigeria Info 99.3. Good evening to you.

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0: It is about time to have fun here on 99.3 Nigeria Info, a bit of hanging garden around the place in front of me. Welcome to Courtside. Let's delve into the basketballing side of life, shall we, as we get ready for more tantalizing sporting action from 7:30 p.m. with a Game On show. Not the way you're used to having me introduce the show, but like I said, a bit of challenges with the system in front of me, but that should unhang in just a matter of minutes, I can imagine. My name is Chuma Noli. Great to see you. Hi to my guy, because for a bit I thought he was going to join me via the phone line, so it's good to have him here physically so we can enjoy the broadcast personally. How are you doing, man? Has it become a good evening, bro?
1: Oh, I know Chuma truly loves me. He was so happy when he walked in. He was blushing. I'm like, black man, they blush. What's happening here?
2: See what I mean.
1: What do we do? We just have to accept what the legends are doing for us. Who are we? When the legend is blushing seeing you, you know, you've really touched a key part of his life, you know. Good evening to the listener out there. This is not the real me. Okay, this is the real me. That wasn't the real me. Good to be here to talk basketball again. Let's just enjoy ourselves and do some Zhang Ziyu. You know,
0: yeah,
1: let's do some seven footers. You know,
0: Who knows? We could just be speaking a bit of Chinese too as we progress. Because on the show tonight, we'll talk about Nigeria's the Tigress, who are still preparing for the FIBA Women's World Cup and have been playing some friendly games in courts, as you call it in football, but preparatory games from a basketballing POV for that World Cup. They are under 7, under 18 counterparts. Their younger sisters are also trying to make us proud in their level. And the build-up to the start of the new NBA season continues. We have to wait until October, though, but we're 2 months or just over that to the NBA season. The top franchises in court to try to get things right as to trades and otherwise to put themselves in a good mood for the campaign. So, welcome to the show. It's Courtside. Let's enjoy this ride. Like I said, from 7:30 p.m., we'll switch to every other sport minus basketball. By that time, we can talk about Nigeria's Super Falcons and, you know, your favorite football clubs and how they are preparing for the new season in the top leagues around the European continent. So let's start with our ladies, yeah, because it's ladies first, though, isn't it? And China has been a destination for them in the last 1 week or so, right?
1: Yeah, I gave all of the breakdowns on how they're going to go travel around the world to make sure they have good tune-up games. I know somebody's saying, and the Falcons couldn't do the same. I'm not here for the Falcons. I'm here for the D-Tigers. And the NBBF at least passed this particular test. Kudos to the deals we're able to sign with a couple of their partners. Yeah, but the D-Tigers had a narrow defeat against China side, 69-65. It was a 4-point, and there was one young girl who's way taller than I am, who will be competing with Victor Wembanyama. For those of you who watch the NBA, if you know Victor Wembanyama, you understand what I'm talking about.
0: For context, Suazu is like 6'3". So when you're saying she's way taller than you, then
1: That lady is 7'4".
0: Whoa.
1: You can imagine a young lady at 7'4", 7'5". I can't remember the exact height. Zhang Ziyu is great. You know, it was so fun that we forgot about the score. Even the... I think that lady or that person in charge of the D-Tigress's X account should be arrested.
0: The humor is always top notch.
1: The humor
0: right?
1: is top notch. So, Mujanato Musa, the lady we went to see Air Warriors some years back, who has now moved from that height to the highest level, the National Stadium, was laughing when she tried stopping her together. Whoa. She was watching.
0: The height disparity, Abi.
1: You know, if you put on that person as small as eight of us, she's that tall. That's how big she was. Two of them were standing. She didn't know where she started laughing unconsciously. It was so fun. And we left everything. And that's the video that's been trending in the last 3-4 days. Amazing. It was beautiful. But it was a warm-up match ahead of the FIBA Women's World Cup. That was the second time the Chinese side were getting past the Nigerian team. The African champions fought hard against them, the world number 4 ranked Chinese side in Hiakyu. But were unable to secure a victory. If you play against a number 4 side and you lose by just 4 points in a tune-up game, I think it's a good way to prepare. Whether you lose by 10 or 20 points, it doesn't move me. The most important thing is the fact that you're having tune-up games, you're getting exposed, you are going past Madugu in that situation.
0: Just in.
1: Okay,
0: basketball story.
1: I've seen the bell from a distance. It looks like a communion table. But let me focus here. The result actually means that Nigeria have now both lost those chin-up games. Like I said, there was one earlier. The first one was 70-67. None of them was a blowout.
0: Yeah, so we're close. That's what he means.
1: You put the two points together, you don't get up to 10 points. Yeah. You don't get up to double figures.
0: And so like you said, China are one of the best.
1: Yeah, number four in the world. Yeah, so you know how much that is. So
0: it means we're good too.
1: So they'll be playing, Nigeria will be playing against the likes of France and Hungary in the September 4 World Cup. And that's when it's be kick-starting. Mm. And I think they should be able to qualify from that group.
0: I hope we do.
1: And they've shown that quality.
0: Yeah, alongside France.
1: Hmm?
0: Alongside France, I think.
1: Maybe. I remember we played France at the Olympics.
0: We had that experience, right? Mm,
1: it was a great performance from the guests. I can't remember if we... Did we win or France won that one? I can't remember exactly, but it was a great performance from the
0: Olympics, Paris 2024.
1: So it's just been a beautiful thing we're seeing. And again, the D-Tigers will face China for the third time. So I don't think that stopped there. Maybe this time around, now just to climb on top and say again, you're not doing anything again. That'll be next. Today's 10, right?
0: Yeah, today is
1: next August, tomorrow. Next 10, tomorrow is where they'll be playing. He's going to be playing this one. It's going to be in Foshan to round off on the series. And Nigeria will then move their training camp to Tenerife. I told you a couple of camps
0: Spain
1: where they'll be
0: right?
1: playing. Yeah, they'll be going to Spain where they are scheduled to face the likes of Spain. That's on that top team in the basketball world. Belgium is also on that team they'll be playing. And that'll be from the 15th to the 24th of August. All for preparations to continue the World Cup that they are getting ready for in Germany in September. So if you do as much as that in September, in August, that means it's very close to what you're having in September. I love the fact that...
0: And we have great talents too. And you know, I just wanted to add the fact that we come here and scrutinize and complain and criticize when things are not going right, e.g. what's happening in the league, in the country, and blame the NBBF for not doing things right, which is the truth. You know, we also are keen to appreciate and praise them when certain things are clicking. And as you mentioned, it's not easy to have the team go to China, play one of the best teams in the world three times. Now they're going to have a chance to play Spain too, all in preparations for that World Cup, which is great. Yes, the Paris experience in the Olympics. We lost to France then, 75-54.
1: Yeah, I think it was a close battle. I remember is in the Cali playing the best of basketball.
0: Hopefully we're better now to face them two years after.
1: Many of those ladies are getting older. Yeah, more experience. Yeah. Some are losing that steel and seas that they've got. But my point is, you just mentioned something. The MEBF are not looking at where they should start from. What is happening to our league? At first, we were saying it was issues between Musa Kida and Tijani Umar.
0: Yeah, yeah.
1: We cannot have that for almost 8 years now. No. There should be a better way to work things out. You should tell us better things we should be able to do. You should tell us that we have gotten the Nigerian Basketball League back. We used to see these games on cable TV, Chuma.
0: Yeah.
1: I used to be at the stadium. All of a sudden, it went really bad. We used to go watch All-Star games. The last one I saw was in Unilag Sports Complex.
0: Incredible.
1: Yeah. And we had Sean Tizu perform. I still remember.
0: Surely.
1: It was a great performance. And that's how beautiful. You might not have it on the standard of the NBA, but we had our own African and Nigerian culture into it. And it was really beautiful. Students coming in to see, people traveling down from different parts of Nigeria to come see that. That was under Tijani Umar. I'm not praising him that he got things all perfect, but what I was expecting was getting things
0: better, right?
1: So this man has done so much for the national teams, especially the female national teams, Musa Kida, but inconsistency is the order of the day.
0: Well, it seems to be, I'm just going to touch on this very quickly, if you permit me. First of all, we're streaming live on Facebook. You can watch us live and also drop your comments there if you don't mind. More like listen and watch, especially if you're outside the country and cannot connect via FM or through the app. So it's Nigeria Info space 99.3. That's handle on Facebook. And then on YouTube, it's just Nigeria Info FM. All right. Feel free to, beyond watching, drop your comments, please. We'll appreciate it. We'd love to share your thoughts live on radio as well. I wanted to say that perhaps it's just the mindset of our sports administrators. And I understand because, again, their thought process is if the national teams do well, it's like a plaster by a wound. Everybody eulogizes you because of the national teams, even when you're not doing well with the league. But the truth is the league is like the root. Shout out to Ruth, by the way, R-U-T-H, if you're listening to the show now.
1: I understand.
0: But the league is like the root.
1: She gave you a number?
0: That's the name of my ex, by the way. So the league is like the root.
1: Okay, so we're signing out.
0: And the national team is supposed to be the tree that has blossomed and has found a way to bear fruits. But what we do instead is we are looking at the tree.
1: Exactly.
0: There is no foundation.
1: We just want pluck.
0: There's no. We just want to pluck fruits when there's no foundation underneath. And see what's happened to the football people now because of, again, not doing well enough from the roots. We want to only give money to national team when they win games and score goals. Meanwhile, you know, improve the quality of the league.
1: It's never been.
0: Eventually, it pinches you, and I hope we don't get to that level in the women's basketball side of things.
1: We once got there.
0: Because we're the best in women's basketball in Africa.
1: We once got there.
0: We used to be the best in women's football. We're not the best anymore. So I hope we don't lose the best tag.
1: We're still the best
0: women's basketball.
1: Is there a better team?
0: No, better team. You know, free time, you find us. Please, they talk.
1: Oh, okay, by the last the Tigers, game. So,
0: thank
1: sorry,
0: you,
1: okay, focus. As we focus. They're losing focus. So where do you want me to go now?
0: So we're good with the Tigress, right?
1: Yeah, I think we're done enough.
0: Now we can digress.
1: Yeah, we can go into the NBA.
0: Yes, sir.
1: And we lost a senior man, Don Nelson. Wow. We lost him, was it today or yesterday? He left his mark on the NBA history as both a player and a head coach. He passed away at the age of 86. So even in picture in black and white.
0: Wow.
1: There's something the Yorubas call Okweba. It means they will chop for this one. But 86.
0: Is that what they say, celebration of life, kind of?
1: You get, yeah. Context. But you check 86 and you feel it's really old. And you go back to the scripture. Let me not go there. One of the most influential figures in American basketball is that man I just mentioned, Don Nelson. He was the second winningest head coach in NBA history. You know what that is? Second highest winner of games in NBA history. If you don't know that name, now you heard it for the first time. But there was a statement released by the NBA. It was announced that Don Nelson, who served the league for many years, passed away. Following the championship he won during his playing career, Nelson also achieved significant success as a coach. Great man. Won 5 championships with the Boston Celtics. The days Boston Celtics were dominating, just the way Liverpool was dominating the league at some point in time. That's the way Boston was also dominating. Lakers came at some point in time and also became the great team. And they met them on that number. I think they overtook them. Yeah, they are now back. I think they're tied the numbers right now. It's just like you have Manchester United and
0: Liverpool.
1: Liverpool, yeah. That's the way it is. And with

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0: It's my teeth whitening mixture. 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

0: One last round, one more move from the words of DMX. One more road to cross, one more wish to take. No, one more risk to take.
1: Lord Jesus in the show.
2: Yeah?
1: Wakes me up every day. Never be grateful for your love. This is why I pray.
2: Azu, you like song. Kai.
1: Don't worry. This.
2: But what was DMX's real name? Anybody?
1: DMX.
3: Dimitri.
2: No, Dimitri. What team?
4: Not the Niger guy.
2: L. Simmons.
1: Xylophone.
2: L. Simmons. That's his name. L. Simmons. He was so good, I had to go and check his real name. L. Simmons.
0: Yeah. Dimitri Medvedev of Russia.
2: Medvedev. Get him, boy. Yeah.
0: They were Linda, Belinda.
2: Here we go again.

0: Oh, that was
1: Claire LeChan.
0: What this be one from M? Yeah, with Cisco.
1: Yeah, with Cisco. Yeah, one from her. Tell me what do
2: one from her.
1: This is a clean version.
3: Belinda.
1: Cylinder.
0: And then there was Jago. Make me lose my mind. I'll be here.
1: Thank God for God. Oh.
3: Welcome to Game On. This just shows you the kind of old people that I'm in the studio with.
1: The ancestors.
3: All right, let's talk to Gianni Infantino now, shall we? Still in the studio, we have David Adesino, Pamela Jerome, Overdose, Azu, and myself.
1: Chima. I was taking messages, and this person says, take my message, please.
3: Because that's the one in front of
0: me. I don't know, they always like do that thing. Read my message, please.
1: Read my lips.
0: They will now send it like 10 times.
3: There's a barrage of messages.
1: Sorry, Sister Esther.
3: Pick as many as we can. Okay.
1: Esther, good evening. Do you know the president of Burkina Faso ban all the godless clerics who will dare to preach inciting speech or message that will... Okay, I think this is the previous. The one concerning...
0: Sports.
1: Is it sports? Stop contradicting yourself. None of them is for sports.
0: None of them for
1: sports. Cannot take your message. Sorry.
0: So she has lost her spot.
1: So exactly tomorrow, just tag this message and bring it back up. Hopefully it is related to what they'll be discussing.
0: I can spot some
1: mistakes. I've got two messages. Let me quickly run through them. Can I?
3: Yeah, you can.
1: Obadizul has been mentioned though. Also, no.
0: Obadizul.
1: So you remember that movie with Onyeka Onwenu and Larry Colesweat?
0: Yeah.
1: Did any of you watch Nigerian Godzilla?
0: Which one? Nigerian Godzilla again.
1: Mother Eva with Francis Duru. Sam Wine's bad belazing is the reason why Falcons lost yesterday. Imam from Lagos. Thank you for that one. Zico is saying, Zico from Ogun State is saying, good evening, the best football gang. And to Mr. Azu, they don't mention my name. Finally,
3: at last.
1: They didn't put me amongst others in the studio.
3: At last.
1: And to Mr. Azu, I just did some research and found. And to Mr. Azu, I just did some research and found out that you and I are church members.
4: Hey!
1: Brother in Christ.
0: Nayoku.
1: And he says Afumi Oloye is my aunt. I'm very, very amazed because I didn't have any idea you worked with Femi. I think they never give me work. I just do.
3: He's a big boy. He's chopping more. We appeal to him to join us, but he's a big boy somewhere else.
0: He's a big boy. So every Monday night, he feature.
1: Can I finish the
0: Faji featuring
1: Azu? Can I finish a Texter's message?
3: Please land.
1: I'm very jealous because I am also a mass comm student of Blasu. I would love to work with the gang. Respect you, sir.
4: You already know Azu now.
0: You know Azu.
4: So from there, from
0: just give him Azu.
1: I'll give you Pamela's number. Don't worry, Pamela. Can I?
4: They say they want to work with you. They know you. You're a church member. You start from there.
0: Another song there.
3: So just link up with Azu. He has the updates for you.
1: So you don't know, so we like
0: up to date.
4: I know it update. Now.
1: You know it?
4: Yes, sir.
1: Really?
4: Of course, I want to know.
0: Is it so? Did I?
4: If the stars are meant to worship, why won't I know it?
1: I didn't know this.
0: Pamela just sing.
1: Beauty sings. God of creation. Wow. Maybe Solidaro.
3: I thought that was my thought. I thought it was Westlife or Backstreet Boys.
4: No, it's a gospel song.
3: Now, Pamela, now, what years you expect? Now, Pamela.
1: Mr. Femi.
0: I thought it was Solidaro.
3: That's what I also thought initially until I now heard a different version.
1: But you thought?
4: Solidaro.
3: Pamela, don't you
0: there's a gospel version.
1: Just
3: like Infantino, you guys need to be investigated. Speaking about Gianni, we're going to wrap up the show by touching on Gianni.
0: Okay. Not Prince Gianni.
3: And the truth is, I know that, you know, many of you in the studio here are uncles. But this guy, Gianni, you have your relatives who have young kids, right? Babies and all that. One thing is certain though, this guy is from a different kettle. because this Gianni is not the infant you know. You know, you may know a few infants around, like your relatives, you know, their children. But this Gianni is not the infant you know.
1: But he's doing infantino.
3: But they are infanting, so, you know, and it also looks like he's losing his infantry, you know, because UEFA are questioning his dominance. They're treating him like an infant now, the way they are pushing these things. You know, so that's a bit of a cause for concern for Chief Elder Dr. Sir Gianni.
0: It's Gianni. He needs a tetukumbu.
1: The one that told our president, if we follow, we'll increase...
0: If you follow, we'll do something.
1: We'll do something. We'll do something. Do something.
0: You smile.
1: You smile. That's we'll give you money and not review.
0: You know, Gianni.
1: We'll be stayed. Do you know how much it took us to dig
0: bilateral relations we have with Gianni? Infantino?
1: Then dig stadium and they won't go picnic.
0: We'll be in the US.
1: I don't go talk fast like that.
3: Well, again, Gianni is his G now. FIFA and its president, Gianni Infantino, have been accused of breaking trust through deception. This is coming from an open letter by UEFA, CONCACAF, and Asian Football Confederations. In the respective rights, all of them. UEFA, the body in charge of football in Europe. CONCACAF, the body in charge of football in North and Central America. And then AFC, the body in charge of football in Asia. They put out a strongly worded letter and they said, when trust is broken through deception, when an individual places himself above the collective that entrusted him with authority, that duty has been abandoned. The letter went on to say, leadership in football is not a possession. It's not about holding or demanding power to be held. It is a duty of service to the football family that entrusts it. They're complaining, they're putting even more pressure on Gianni Infantino to step down by himself. Now, there are a few options in the mix. The FIFA elections will take place next year. If Infantino gets fewer votes than he would require, a total of 211 member nations or member associations, as they are called, under FIFA, he needs to get more than half of those to be re-elected. But apparently, UEFA, AFC, and CONCACAF want to go through different routes. Another route they could use before the election is the threats, where they have told FIFA we're not going to be sending teams to FIFA competitions. There are even stories too that AFC, the Asians, the Europeans, and the North and Central Americans are also having a meeting within themselves to decide on a competition they can organize for themselves. That could be a standby competition with the women's on the 20 World Cup around the place in the horizon. Poland should be hosting that. If UEFA stick with their threats of withdrawing from FIFA organized competitions, maybe they'll go and play their own under 20 between Asia, South and Central, North and Central America, and then Europe, while FIFA organized for Africa and South America and Oceania, maybe. But that's where we are at this stage. Another option they could use too is trying to get more of the FIFA Council members to stand for them. So the FIFA Council has as many as 37 members or so. If 19 of those 37 step up and say, we want an emergency meeting, and they ask Infantino to step down, that could be it. Because if 19 of them vote against him amongst the 37, then that's majority, and that means that he may be forced to step down. We should have the next FIFA Council meeting in the coming weeks. So apparently UEFA by themselves, Europe has 9 members of that, 3 vice presidents and 6 normal members. Asia has 6 members, Africa has 6 members, South America, North America, Oceania, they all have members as part of that. South America and Africa are so far backing Gianni Infantino, but it looks like majority of Asia, Europe, as well as North and Central America are not in his favor. In North and Central America, though, Mexico are still supporting him. In Asia, though, Qatar seem to still be supporting him because, of course, he helped them host the World Cup the last time. Should this guy step down by himself, guys? You know that in Nigeria, we love to joke and say that we never resign by ourselves. And we always hail the guys abroad and say, oh, they're on any little dent on their reputation. They're like, I will resign. Apparently, Infantino is not made with that same cloth. He is more keen to say he wants to hold on to this to the end. If you guys were to advise him, all of you in the studio, all 4 of you, you know, 30 seconds each, please. Should he step down or continue? If you were to advise him, now don't forget, act like you're his lawyer. I will not castigate you here. will not castigate you for saying you're supporting him if he's evil or otherwise. But so if it's his lawyer, what will be the advice? Step down, yes, sir. Step down or fight to the end. Yes, your mic there.
1: Okay, there. Okay. Mm. I'm not going to hear myself. I'll tell Infantino, one with God is majority. He should hold on to that position. He should pray hard. But the most important thing is the fact that it takes the team, especially UEFA, to make this thing work. Yeah, I know CAF will support him, most likely. At least Nigeria will support him. I know of that one. But he's not really gotten their support. But he cannot just say he's done. But if you really want to see things move, so we don't have this break away from countries or confederations, I think the best thing for him is to step down. Lawyer self, the advice person, right? Mm-hmm. Make for the peace of the nation. Then he should go and focus on drawing closer to God. What we got through everything. Mm-hmm.
2: Well, I feel there are several angles to this. There is the moral standpoint, the moral implication, and then the maybe battle to fight until the end. Morally, if, like you said, for the greater good, if you are seeing the biggest of nations who make many watch the World Cup, I'm not undermining or belittling other confederations, but UEFA are major mainstays. If you want to watch the World Cup, you want to see nations like Spain, you want to see England, you want to see France in action, and as such, if these people are saying we are not behind you and you still want to stay there, then maybe for those who love the game, for the fans, you are an impediment to whatever they want to enjoy in the beautiful game of football. Aside that, there is also the selfish interest. We have to see whatever goal he has in mind is not down to selfish interest whatsoever. The FFE, FIFA Financial Enterprise Project that he had in mind, there are reports and rumors that if he leaves FIFA, he wanted to earn as much, which I've said previously, as much as the NFL man presiding the NFL, over $64 million. That's where he earns annually. Right now, Gianni Infantino doesn't earn as much as FIFA had, but he earns massively.
3: It's about $4 million a year.
2: Exactly. And that's due to even, it has been restructured time and time again, especially in his own dispensation. So, for the greater good, based on the fans being the sole participant, the major stakeholder in the footballing game, then you have to leave the FIFA seat. But if you are of a selfish interest, you obviously want to stay there. And we obviously know which would be better. Bite the bullet, or pretty much just stay there enjoying whatever benefit you can get until you are forced out.
3: Yeah. Your advice, so you're his lawyer, don't forget. You haven't shared your advice.
2: Well, my advice would be for him to step down.
3: Oh, wow. Two people now. I beg.
4: Oh, well, I'm going to agree with David. So my advice is for him to step down. I think he has watered down football, and I keep on saying it so much. And if he keeps being there, it's going to get worse by the day, by the year. Now I'm even, you know, wanting to see how UEFA is going to do for the Women's World Cup next year. Maybe that's where if Infantino doesn't step down, that's where they're going to start this taking out nations and all that. And I don't think it would be good. If majority of people are saying you should step down, then just step down.
0: Well, for me personally, I will advise Infantino, you didn't come this far to let go.
2: Yeah, I know.
0: Infantino, whether you like it or not, just try as much as possible. Come out with a press statement. Release a press and tell the world that you're going to use FIFA money for governance and transparency. You want to develop the game at the grassroots. And then I want to introduce a global plan. More World Cup slots, Women's World Cup expansion, Club World Cup. I mean, just tell people what they want to hear, because the truth is we all deserve a second chance. I'll look him in the eye and say, Infantino, do you deserve a second chance? Set your heart. If yes is the answer, then hold on to power. Mm-mm. Because with absolute power comes absolute authority. Responsibility.
4: Wow.
0: Yes. I won't advise you to step down. You know why? Because you make you look weak. You're not a weak man. You've done so many things for FIFA. You've raised the game. You have brought people abroad. And what are you saying? Just because people don't support you means you should... No, come on. You look weak in the eyes of the world. And I know you as a strong man. So hold on to power.
3: The Faji vote.
0: And don't let go.
3: The Faji council have spoken. Three votes.
1: Infantino, you've done so many things we cannot tell it.
3: One vote.
4: Nah.
3: One vote. The same vote. I've turned off their mics, actually. Ishoku Nabi. You want to sing again? You don't do now.
1: That's why I rushed this song. I daddy don't go now.
3: Let's wrap things up, guys. We'll take a few calls when we return from the commercial break, but I want to touch on these other sporting stories. Team Nigeria really had a terrible yesterday all around, beyond the football teams. In athletics, to under 20 girls got to the final of the 4x100 meters event at the World Under 20 Athletics Championships, but were disqualified, so they didn't really even have a chance to compete in that. There was a false start from Lucy Nwankwo, and so Nigeria did not have a chance to compete for the medal in the final. Jamaica went on to win that. The competition has come to an end, but we did have some good run in Eugene. Gold medal. We saw several national and African under 20 records set in the process too by Team Nigeria, and several finals that we achieved. So we can build on that for sure. Yannick Sina is in the news. He'll have to wait before knowing if he can take part in the US Open or not. After the world number one was forced to withdraw for next week's Cincinnati Open, he said, "After consulting with my doctors and my team, I have to announce that I need to withdraw from the Masters 1000 event in Cincinnati. He's still out injured, and that's a concern. Cause for concern for him. Last time he played in the Grand Slam, he emerged as the winner of the Wimbledon Championship.
5: Look at my face. In the best possible like way, I could have killed
3: a lot. So that's due to take that thing away from me. He did not, actually. We're going to come back to hear from Yannick Sina after this commercial break. Stay with us, please.
6: 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We'll be right back.

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0: throughout the course of the commercial break, we've been speaking about cheetah, the fastest animal in the world. Welcome back to Game On with Femi and the
1: Gambia. You know this team.
0: Nigeria iPhone.
1: Be frank with that. If you have a lady you love, don't cheat on her. Because you'll be a cheater. Yes, now.
2: Even if she's a side chick.
3: That one, no deal.
1: No, if she's a side chick, you do one thing and you're chicken out.
2: And that's why I'm very frank in here.
1: Okay. Yeah. I don't know what you're
0: talking about. We'll pick your call shortly to hear your thoughts. I was going to hear from, before Look At My Face came into the mix. We're going to hear from a guy, Yannick Sinner. The last time he competed in a Grand Slam, he was victorious and got people in the arena laughing because he had the support of his mom around the place.
4: We prepared, you know, in the best possible way, me and my team. So I have to thank, obviously, the whole team, the whole support I get, you know, from the whole box. My mom and I see her, she left the stadium a couple of times. And, you know, it is being a player, it's not easy, you know. So, but in the same time, it has been an amazing final once again.
0: Good stuff. He won the Wimbledon title and we're expecting to see him come through with that form to the US Open. However, he's a doubt for that now, courtesy of this injury concern that has ensured he's pulled out of the Cincinnati Masters. The prayer will be that he returns in time for the US Open for later this month.
1: Wow.
0: Guys, let's wrap things up by dedicating the final minutes of our time to the listener. Phone lines are still blinking. 0201-277-0993. That's 0201-277-0993. And for the ladies, 0201-465-7190. 0201-465-7190. Congratulations to Malawi, Morocco, Algeria, and Cameroon, who've qualified for the Women's World Cup and are into the semi-finals of WAFCON 2026. Hello, good evening. Hi.
5: How are you guys doing?
0: Good. Welcome.
6: Good evening.
5: Yeah, good evening. Good evening. Yes, for me too. I think Infantino should just resign. I mean, except you are telling the world there is something to it, you want to gain more, you want to acquire more. I mean, nobody is blaming you that you have not done well. But like, I've always been, you know, knowing these things, and you guys can also bear with me. It is, if most people are in power, you will not hear the hanky-panky things that is going on under the ground. Let this Infantino leave now.
0: Yeah.
5: You will start hearing all sorts of different things. Case thing is happening in our country here. I mean, for all what has been happening from one junior national teams to the rest, some people are still believing they want to enter for second time. Especially, you will now ask them, what is that thing that you have done? They tell you it's doing one project or the other. This same project is not visible. This same project, you will see players that should be benefiting. They are running to Tanzania, Afghanistan, Iraq to go and sign there. So where is the benefit? I mean, for all I care, if I have my way, we should win South Africa on Thursday. I mean, Super Falcon, but we should not get to that World Cup. Honestly, we should not qualify, you know, intercontinentally, because since inception we've been going, what is Super Falcon's achievement? The best was 1999, and which other one at the inter quarterfinal? So what are we saying? Well, it's just so unfortunate that one of the teams that is giving us joy, apart from, you know, the Wrestling Federation. You know, when we are talking sport generally now, the Falcon Sporting and Wrestling Federation, maybe a bit of powerlifting, football in male side are really going down recently. So what are we saying? Super Falcons really fall on big time, but there's no champions forever. So let's leave it like that and then wish our sports, whoever wants to come and bail us out now, to stop this Mr. Guzzo not to get to that second term. Because the way this state FAs are backing him up, it's as if they are not seeing what you and I are seeing. How I wish people like us can vote them in or vote them out, not state FA. So it's so unfortunate, Chimchuma. Right. I am not happy for the past 2-3 days now concerning our football, sport generally. Thank you so much.
0: Thank you, Joe Baba. Always nice to hear from you. Azu, you want to take one message? One more call at least, and then the WhatsApp, and we wrap up.
6: So, John, who take first?
0: Yeah, I think call first. Okay. Yes, sir. Thank you. Mr. McCall.
7: Thank you.
0: Hello?
8: Good evening, Chuma. Good evening, McCall. Still in the house, Maruka from First Titanic, Zagos to the point. Yeah, I think it's democracy we are practicing.
0: Yes.
8: And Europeans, this Western world, they price so much, they price that democracy. If this, isn't this dictatorship of corporation officials trying to force out somebody who was duly elected? Do you understand?
0: Yeah,
8: if,
0: I guess you.
8: If Infantino has the confidence of majority of the country affairs that are elected in that people that have voting rights, if he still have the confidence of majority of those people, democratically speaking, is not supposed to be in that office. Unless, of course, there are rules, criminal, maybe embezzlements, clear foul laws that he has broken.
0: Yeah.
8: So, one thing, once people start pulling out of tournament because a certain federation is unlike you, they can pull out, it might happen now, and they can happen in future.
0: Okay.
8: If we don't like your face, one confederation can conspire with another and devalue that key event and pull the rug off your feet. So for me, I would have loved him to step down if he wants to, but otherwise go to the election, campaign, AFC, campaign, get more country to your side. Infantino, campaign at the end of the day, let the election hold. Thank you.
0: All right. Thank you so much for your call. He's saying, allow this man remain in that position until when it's time for the elections. If you want to take him out, use the votes and don't try and force him to resign before then.
6: Okay.
0: Yeah.
6: Good evening, sports crew. For me, I don't want Super Falcons to qualify for World Cup.
0: Wow.
6: So that they can restructure the team. As for NFF, please, everyone on the board should step down because they have really destroyed the game enough. Timmy from Badagry. A round off with this message. Also on WhatsApp. Good evening, House. Infantino should step aside. He is too political and biased. When you listen to a man that does not even understand what red card means. Imagine, how can a man even be suspended for a match he has not even played? He could not stand his ground. He kept quiet and allowed so many shot out of America for being suspects, stressing Iran and playing politics with a brand that is bigger than him. That is not good. He should step aside or apologize and make amends. Kingsley from E4.
0: Amazing. Thank you so much for that. And on that note, we'll rest our case like the words of Runtown. We came in here this night to Runtown and Cities, right? And I hope you guys enjoyed our flavor because with us, we kept to conditions and temps to apply. Indeed. Pam Pam, thanks for being on the show.
3: Yeah, thanks for being on the show too. It was an exciting one. Fun. Anytime Azu is here, it's always very, very fun on Mondays. So, they can find me on socials at Pam_JayYYY. And yeah, till tomorrow. See you. Good night. Toodles.
0: Let's sign off, Sha. You see them for real life. Hope so you can still kiss them. Maybe they blow the thing through microphone. Femi and the Gang now activated on TikTok. We lost our initial handle. We're back on TikTok now. So you can follow Femi and the Gang at FatG_official. FATG_official on TikTok. You'll see the very playful side of us on that platform. So please just go there now and follow the handle.
6: They can put me on. Okay, now me now.
0: Azu is a singing and dancing guy.
6: Thank you so much. It's been fun being here. Radio Freak on all platforms. That's what I know. So it's
0: coming. I have to go on TikTok to check you out.
6: Radio Freak, RADIOFRIK. Every step I take, every move I make, I'll be missing you.
3: Every step I take.
7: Ah, you know that one.
6: Wow. It's been a long day.
3: Every move I make.
6: It's been a long day.
7: It's okay.
6: I'll see you again.
7: All right, guys. What can I say? I mean, Pamela and Azua said it all. But then again, you already know you can catch me on X over Dizzle. I have Overdose on Instagram and Threads. Okoriji Chidozie on Facebook. God bless you all. Have a wonderful night. Catch you next time. Bye bye.
2: Just tread carefully. Yeah, well, it's been a wonderful time in the air, and from maybe the second quarter of the broadcast. But great being here and great to see everyone as always. As I always say, freely have I received, and freely have I given likewise. Whatever comes after that, my best I've given. Until next time, have a wonderful day. You can find me everywhere at _David_additional. And even also, additional David Ayoloha. Even on LinkedIn, you'll see me right there. And on Facebook, I'm equally present. Take care.
9: So is LinkedIn, really. My name is Chuma. Nolly, have yourselves a blessed night. Bye-bye.

0: 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They call us on time.
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